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1027 Coyote Country. Really bummed out to see the news about Prim and everything closing out there. 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The other thing I'm thinking about is the Bonnie and Clyde car. 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That belongs in the Mob Museum.

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Vance Reiner with you on your Sunday. And I was going to have a cheat meal yesterday, which is very rare for me, but I was going to check out the hat because I love the one in L.A. and I've been there many times. Made my way all the way over there and the line was just, well, a little bit too long. If you want to brave it, 6125 South Ring.

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That is going to wrap things up for me on this Sunday. My name is Ryan. If you want to get in touch, Ryan from 1981 on all the socials. And from me to you, to all the moms out there, a very happy Mother's Day. I'll talk to you tomorrow at 3 for the Road Show. I'll leave you with Morgan Wallen.

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1: I knew I'd see her around. 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
1: 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Therapists understand how unprocessed trauma can echo across generations, showing up in the stories people carry and in the work of those helping them heal. Recognizing both the pain and the resilience that can be passed down through families and communities, Las Vegas Play Therapy is hosting the Las Vegas Play Therapy Symposium 2026, Echoes of Wisdom, happening May 14th through the 17th at the South Point Hotel and Casino. 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And last but not least, May 10th through the 17th is Law Enforcement Appreciation Week. In conjunction with National Police Week, the Mob Museum is offering free admission to all federal, state, and local law enforcement professionals. The museum highlights the history and impact of law enforcement through authentic artifacts, immersive exhibits, and engaging programming. Law enforcement professionals can receive free general admission by presenting a valid law enforcement ID at the box office. Also this week, we're recognizing National Salvation Army Week, happening May 11th through the 17th. National Salvation Army Week was first established in 1954 to honor the ongoing work of the Salvation Army and to encourage people to support those in need. Today, that work continues in communities around the world, providing everything from food and shelter to disaster relief, rehabilitation services, and long-term support for individuals and families facing hardship. It's a reminder that while many may recognize the organization during the holiday season, their impact is felt year-round. Today, we're joined by someone helping lead that work, Major Kyle Smith with the Salvation Army. Thank you for being here.
2: Thank you. It's great to be with you.
1: Major Smith, briefly, can you tell us about your journey with the Salvation Army?
2: Wow, that is a great question. A long story, and I will keep it to the point. I'm originally from New Zealand, if you're wondering where my accent is from, and way back there, back in 1991, I left New Zealand to see the world, and I grew up going to the Salvation Army, the church. My mother was an advisory board member and worked with a local children's home, helping kids that had no families. My grandparents were involved in the Salvation Army all over New Zealand, so I go way, way back as part of the family. So I guess I was born into it, traveled around the world, and I went to do relief work in Rwanda with the Salvation Army in 1994. I met a beautiful lady who is now my wife. While doing that, she was from America. It's a long, complicated love story, but here we are living happily ever after right here in Las Vegas.
3: That's amazing. What are some of the most common needs you see across the communities you serve?
2: We serve those that are probably struggling the most, to be honest, in a lot of cases, on the day-to-day basis. We help families and we help kids, but we help a lot of people that are homeless, maybe had a really rough life, really tough life, and they ended up getting into substance abuse. And so we help a lot of people that are in that area as as well. We help people who've got absolutely nothing, burnt every bridge they've got, are living homeless, have got an addiction problem, overcome their addiction problem, get their lives back together, stabilize, get vocational training, get a job, reunite with family and friends, and start a whole new life. And we're taking people that have had a lot of tough starts in life, but we really work really hard with the help of the community to really make a difference in their lives and change them completely. The transformation I've seen in people's lives is amazing.
3: For listeners who may only associate the Salvation Army with the holidays, can you talk about the work happening year round?
2: Yeah, first I'll just say Christmas. We have our angel tree, we collect gifts, and we have the little red buckets, you know that, and we collect money. But that money doesn't just help at Christmas, we do use it year round. So it is a very valuable time of the year for us so that we can raise the funds to help those that are really hurting. So we do such a large range of things. Like we help families. Gosh, I was just leaving my office the other day and I met this guy and we were working with him and he'd just come to see one of our caseworkers. And I say, man, you look pretty happy. In fact, the words I actually used was, it looks like it's Christmas. You seem to be having a wonderful day. So this was, gosh, just a couple of weeks ago. And he goes, it's like Christmas. You guys have helped me. I was homeless with five kids. You've got me into a place. You're helping me get education. I just got a computer so I continue my studies in computer science. And I'm really looking forward to restarting my whole life, but I couldn't have done it without you. And he gave reference specifically to our caseworker who was just doing a great job. So, you know, you've got individuals like that, solo dad, five kids. I mean, I can't even imagine. I had two kids and a wife, and that was hard. Let alone just me and five kids. You know, very impressive. And so, you know, it brings you great joy when you see that. So we're helping families that have been homeless, found themselves in that situation, and going through to individuals, like I mentioned before, that may have an addiction problem, completely homeless on the street, right through to getting a job and starting a whole new life, reconnecting with family. We also help a lot of veterans, a big veterans program. We help those that have just come out of hospital, sort of stabilize, transition, and relaunch their lives. We help them getting jobs, getting a place to stay. We work very closely with the VA and other organizations in town as well. That brings great joy as well. You're helping people that have given up everything to serve their country.
3: Absolutely.
2: And, you know, some of them have been in situations that's really been hard, and you know, they get caught up in all sorts of issues. But you know what? I wasn't in their place. I wasn't fighting a war. I didn't see my friends die, you know? And so it's just an honor to be able to help those that frankly died for the sake of America. And I'm actually an American now, but I come from New Zealand, and I thank God for America and New Zealand as well. And these very guys that have fought wars to keep this world free, not just America. So it's a great privilege. We also just do a simple community meal every day right there on Owens. And we have a lot of people come and volunteer, which is great. And if people are interested in doing that, can reach out to us. But we serve anywhere between 800 to 1,200 meals a day. We have an afternoon meal that we provide to anyone that comes. And so these are a lot of people that are homeless on the street. We have a separate room and place for families if a family comes. But you know what? That is, it's the hook that grabs the fish.
3: Yeah.
2: You know, you know, somebody's hungry and or thirsty and they come to us for help. And we can say, man, it is hot out there. Are you sure you want to be out there? Wouldn't you like to take some steps to get your life back together?
3: Mm-hmm.
2: So while somebody, you know, some people have, actually I've heard people criticize me and say, why does the Salvation Army feed these guys? They don't deserve it. I said, showing a little bit of love and kindness draws them in, makes them rethink where they're at in life, gives them a real chance to turn around. So I think it's a very valuable thing. And it also, it's a great place where individuals from the community can come, connect, and just get a feeling and an understanding of how people got to where they're at.
3: Absolutely.
2: We do things with youth as well. So Christmas, give away a lot of toys, but during the year, we do have an after-school program, some music programs, just helping kids, because if you want to know the honest truth, by far the majority of people that I bump into on the street and I hear their stories, they had a bad childhood.
3: Oh,
2: and you
3: yeah.
2: think of anything that could happen to them, a lot of them have had a lot of terrible things happen to them, and it really messed them up as a kid. So if we can get in and we can change a kid's life, we can help them right at the beginning, that is a godsend. So I'll just say that the more you get to know the reasons why people are homeless, the more empathy you really have.
3: Absolutely. I completely agree with you. One of the ways that the impact of Salvation Army is being felt globally is through something as essential as access to clean water. Let's talk about Project H2O. What is it and what does it aim to do?
2: Look, we're just asking people to donate water. And again, I'm going going back to Christmas, the giving machine that is in some of the shopping malls, is two, one in Henderson, one was in Summerlin. Even then we're asking for water, because water is something you need. And again, when somebody's homeless on the street and is struggling and they just need a drink, it's a great way to give them a drink and then offer them the opportunity to maybe explore other avenues in life. It's a gateway. So water is literally life-giving, and giving a bottle of water to somebody can actually change their life for the better. So that's what we do. We just give out water. We have many homeless people we work with. We have kids we work with. We have families we work with. We sometimes just go out on the street and give out water to those that are obviously parched. Mm-hmm. So, you know, all of this helps. It's just making a difference. And, you know, there's a saying in the Salvation Army, heart to God, hand to man. And I really, really believe when people support us and when we go out together, not just us, but together, we become like the hands of God, being a blessing to those who are thirsty, those who are hungry, those who are homeless, those who have got addiction problems, those who need help, those that need a job. We're literally helping them. We're being like the hands of God, making this world a better place. The Salvation Army is a reflection of the community. That's all we are. The more the community gives, the more that we can all help together. And so that's what Project H2O is about. It's about making sure people have life-giving water. And as we all know, it gets hot in Las Vegas.
3: Yes, it does. Yeah. I love that. I'm Amanda Jones, and you're listening to the Beasley Las Vegas Community Matters Show. I'm speaking with Major Smith from the Salvation Army. So this year marks 10 years of Project H2O. What kind of impact has it had over the past decade?
2: I would say the impact is one person at a time. And if you're hot and you're on the streets and you get a bottle of water, that impact that is powerful. And if you get that and you know you're struggling to find somewhere to go, but you can get that cool water,
3: yes,
2: that makes a big difference. So the impact, obviously, tens of thousands of people have received water from the Salvation Army, probably far more than that, to be honest, over the last decade because of this project. And guess what? Every one of those have been a blessing to those that have got that water.
3: Yeah,
2: and,
3: absolutely.
2: And so I bring it down to the individual impact, because mm-hmm. that's really where it's at. But I guarantee you, if I went to the Salvation Army and I said, what was your first point of contact? You will find somebody that will say it was a bottle of water. There will be some people that have got a job and doing very well today, and it all started with a bottle of water.
3: A bottle of water.
2: I can tell you there is people in this community that are now doctors that were once homeless, and they received a bottle of water mm-hmm. from the Salvation Army. That's a fact. Can never underestimate the power of a small gift. A little bottle of water can yes. really make a difference.
3: Absolutely. Why is this work still so important today?
2: Because it's going to be another hot summer, and there's going to be people on the street, and they're going to be thirsty. Honestly, and again, we see this as a way to draw people in and to help them see that there is a better life for them. There is another life. They can live a different way, especially those on the streets. Things can get better, but they need something to draw them in. And to be honest, as little as it sounds, and I'm being repetitive, a bottle of water makes a difference. I mean, water around the world is important. If I could detour for a minute, if I may.
3: Yeah, absolutely.
2: When I met my wife in Rwanda, it was after the war. As the war was ending and we were there and we were providing help, we were having to provide seeds as well as food mm-hmm. because if you just gave them seeds to plant, they would have eaten them because they're so hungry. So you've got to give them both. Like in a war, everybody's moving. So Rwanda was a green, beautiful country, but mm-hmm. no one had planted and mm-hmm. the harvest had been scavenged and now people were starving in a beautiful green country.
3: Wow.
2: But one of the things they didn't have was clean water. And so we had a drilling rig and we were drilling and we were making wells. And after we serviced the community that we were in, we literally gave the rig to a group of guys that we were working with so they could have their own business and they could go out to the rest of the country, you know, offering to drill wells. So again, water is important here in Las Vegas. Water is important all around the world. But clean water goes a long way, because if you don't have clean water, you can get diarrhea.
3: Yeah.
2: You can get dysentery. You can get all sorts of things. And I would just say clean water, again, is key.
3: For someone who wants to support this work, what are some ways they can get involved?
2: As far as water is concerned, you can just Google the Salvation Army and click and you'll be able to pull up a donation page online. You just click and you find Las Vegas, and where it says that if you want to donate it to anything, just type in water. That'll go to water. Do that for anything. But that's just as far as the water project's concerned. Mm-hmm. If you're interested in volunteering, if you go to our website, there's a volunteer place where you can sign up, and you could sign up to volunteer. You could sign up to volunteer to do a meal. If you've got some specific skills, I love the idea of people that have got financial skills or something like that would be really helpful. Frankly, what would even be more exciting, really really exciting for me is if there's any business people listening to this, I would gladly give my phone number over the air, right here, right now, which I will. If you've got jobs and you say, look, I've got some livable entry jobs, or I've got some places where people got trained in this particular area, I would be willing to hire them, or I could help train people. If you screen them, if you find people that are really serious about working and want to get their lives together, let me know. I would love to give them a chance. Let me know, because we have so many people that we're trying to help find jobs, and we've got some great programs. We've got culinary programs, welding programs. In fact, what we do is we find out what somebody's really interested in,
3: okay,
2: or where there's a job that they could get it, and we say, are you interested? And we try and help them get trained in that area. So if there is anyone listening, again, a business owner that says, gosh, I wish I could find some people, and it's not a tough job to start with, or they need specific training, maybe we can partner on that. I'd love to hear from them. So my cell phone number, 213-700-1958. 213-700-1958. Of course, you can just phone the Salvation Army if for some reason I don't pick up. But it's because I'm an interview with them. There we go.
1: As you reflect on both Salvation Army Week and 10 years of Project H2O, what has been most memorable for you, and what continues to motivate you in this work?
2: You know what it is for me? It's seeing people's lives changed. Seeing people come with nothing. Seeing people come totally disheveled. Mm-hmm. I'm actually thinking of a couple of individuals right now whose lives are an absolute mess. And they were not, I'll be honest, they said it to me. We were not, and everyone confirms, they were not nice people. Today, full of joy, happiness, life, productive members of society, helping others, just wonderful people. They were down on their luck, and they'd gone in a spiral, and it looked like there was no hope for them, and they found hope at the Salvation Army. Actually, one thing that really jumps out at me, I was talking to a young girl who's in our anti-trafficking program. She didn't know who I was. I was incognito. I wasn't in my Salvation Army uniform, and we were having a barbecue, and I'd just arrived, and so she didn't have a clue who I was. I go, oh, what are you here for? She goes, well, I'm in the anti-trafficking program. The Salvation Army's awesome. It's helped me find a job. It's helped me get my act together. I'm getting counseling. Everything is changing for me. In fact, I've saved up enough money so I can now buy a car.
3: Wow.
2: So I can drive to my workplace. So it'll take me 15 minutes instead of 2 hours in the bus.
3: Mm-hmm.
2: Over the next 6 months, I'm going to save up all the money I need to get into my own apartment, get my rent and get my furniture, and then I'm moving out. She was in a year program, and it was just really cool just to hear her all excited about getting trained in a new line of work, being able to stay with us and save some money. Our rule is live on a 30 to 40%, save a third, and put a third towards the cost, an all-round sort of a program.
3: Yes.
2: That's for those that are staying long-term in the anti-trafficking program. But what a great program that is, really. Is transforming lives.
3: What continues to motivate you personally in this work?
2: Again, it's hearing those stories. It's just looking people in the eyes and just seeing they are changed, just seeing the joy, you know? And again, that's why I say, hey, come on and volunteer.
3: Yes.
2: Come and connect. Come and find your own stories. Meet people and just say, hey, tell me your story. That's all you've got to say. And if they don't want to tell you, they won't tell you. But I'll tell you, most people are more than happy to tell you their story because there's been transformation taking place.
3: Mm-hmm.
2: You know, and that is really something special.
1: 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I'm Amanda Jones. 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
2: Then, it's a sad fact. 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
2: Those two stories and more are coming up on this week's show. 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
3: Artificial intelligence is impacting medical research. By studying scans today, the AI can predict who's at most risk of taking a fall later in life. Here with the story, InfoTrack reporter Gina Tedesco. Gina?
4: Thanks, Chris. The Centers for Disease Control reports that falls are the leading cause of injury in people aged 65 and older. In fact, 1 in 4 older adults reports falling every year. Now, a study is out on a technique that can help predict which adults are at higher risk of falling. Joining us is Dr. Jennifer St. Sauver, epidemiologist at Mayo Clinic in Rochester, Minnesota. She's the study's lead author. Doctor, your research team used artificial intelligence to inspect imaging of people's abdomens. In a brief nutshell, what did you find?
5: Our study is actually part of a larger grant to determine whether or not we can apply AI tools to routinely collected medical images to get more useful information beyond just what is the main reason for the medical image. And so in this particular example, we took a look at abdominal computed tomography or abdominal CT scans that were performed as part of a healthcare visit. And then we worked with a very nice radiologist who applied a deep learning AI tool to these CT scans and measured muscle, fat, and bone. And overall, we found that lower muscle density in both middle-aged and older adults was associated with an increased risk of falls.
4: And that result that you just mentioned there, that younger adults, middle-aged adults, were also at greater risk when the belly muscles are not very strong. How surprising was that?
5: That was extremely surprising to me. I expected to see associations between a number of these measures and risk of falls in older adults, because we know that as we age, we become more frail, we gain more abdominal weight, we lose bone density, and our muscles decrease in quality. So it makes perfect sense that changes in some of these measures would be associated with fall risk in older adults. But it was a real surprise to see that lower muscle density was associated with an increased risk of falls, even in middle-aged adults.
4: Now let's drill down on this idea about the look at the muscles. You mentioned that AI inspected the imaging like CT scans that revealed the status of the patient's abdominal muscles. So one step at a time here. First, let's explain, please, the difference between muscle size and muscle density.
5: Sure. So muscle size is really just a measure of how big your muscles are. If you draw lines around the muscles on these images, you can calculate just how big they are. And in general, you know, men have bigger muscles than women, and bodybuilders would probably have bigger muscles than non-bodybuilders. But that doesn't really get at muscle quality. So muscle density is a measure of muscle quality, and more dense muscles have less kind of open, empty spaces in them on these images. And those empty spaces are areas where fat is infiltrating the muscles. So muscles that are less dense have more fat infiltrating them. So in general, in the past, people have looked at associations between muscle size and a number of aging-related outcomes. But this is one of the first studies to really look at muscle density and some of these outcomes.
4: And it may seem obvious, but I have to ask, why is muscle density more important, more desirable?
5: Well, in reality, we thought probably muscle size and muscle density would both be associated with fall risk, so we didn't actually know. We were a little bit surprised to see that muscle size didn't seem to matter at all. It was really this muscle density measure. And we think, again, that we're observing this association because muscle density is maybe a better measure of quality and how well your muscles are functioning than just overall size.
4: We're visiting with Dr. Jennifer St. Sauver of Mayo Clinic in Rochester, Minnesota. She's the

0: Lead author on a study of how artificial intelligence can help predict which adults are at higher risk of falling. The journal Mayo Clinic Proceedings published the study. Doctor, I'm curious about the AI component. What does AI do that human experts reading scans cannot do, or at least not do easily?
1: These AI tools that we're working with are a huge advantage over having one doctor sit down and kind of try to get these measures from each individual image. So if I were to sit down and look at one of these images, I would be having to manually go through image by image and try to measure how dense the muscles are, where the fat is located, how dense the bones are, and I just would not be able to go very rapidly. It would take me a very long time. These new tools we can apply, and they can measure fat, muscle, and bone all at the same time in thousands and thousands of images. So these types of studies are now much easier to do with these AI tools because we can get these data so much more rapidly. And once the tools have been trained, they tend to do a better job than an individual person who maybe has a different level of training would do when they sit down and go through these images.
0: Many of us perhaps think of people falling as a balance issue in particular. Let me ask you, does a strong abdominal core help sustain balance or help us regain balance if we start to fall for any reason?
1: Typically, your abdominal muscles are kind of considered your stabilizer muscles. And we know that they're really important for playing sports and just for being active and mobile in daily life. But investigators have shown directly, not our group, but other investigators have shown that those abdominal trunk muscles can help people stabilize themselves when they trip over something. So they seem to be a way to kind of catch yourself. You might start to fall, but you know, if you have good abdominal muscles, you are able to regain that balance much more easily.
0: And you indicated that denser muscles tend to have less fat in them. So is reducing fat also important for avoiding falls? I know that's not maybe exactly part of your study, but can you deduce that?
1: You know, that's actually a really interesting question because in the past, other investigators have shown that direct measures of visceral and abdominal fat, so kind of whether your fat is more distributed or it's spread right around that apple area, right around your belly button, have been somewhat associated with falls in the past, where people who had more visceral fat around that apple region were at a slightly increased risk of a fall. In our study, we didn't see that association at all. So it's not entirely clear whether having more visceral fat is also strongly correlated with having more fat in the muscles, although there's certainly tendencies in that direction. Our data really suggests that you can go right to that muscle density measure to look at fall risk. And reducing fat overall is just good in general. So reducing fat overall and trying to strengthen your muscles is just good for general health overall.
0: Well, this is such an interesting study because previously I think much of the focus was on the strength of the legs for maintaining balance or preventing falling for whatever reason. So can you tell me, is a strong core, and I know a core is more than just the abdomen, so let me ask it either way, is a strong abdomen or a strong core more important than keeping our legs strong to prevent falling?
1: That is actually a really interesting question and something that we would like to look at in the future. It is possible that we're seeing this association between more dense abdominal muscles and a lower risk of falls because people who have more dense abdominal muscles also just have better leg muscles. Unfortunately, we don't have those measures for this particular study. My expectation is that people who have better leg muscle density would be more likely to have better abdominal muscles, but we don't know that for sure, and that's a study that we'll have to do in the future to figure out how well those are correlated. And my expectation would be that if you have really dense leg muscles and really dense abdominal muscles, you are in very good shape and you're at the lowest risk of falls. But there may be people who have better abdominal muscles and there may be people who have better leg muscles, and it's not entirely clear how those work together.
0: Well, it's so interesting. We'll look forward to your future research. Dr. Jennifer St. Sauver of Mayo Clinic, thank you for joining us today.
1: Thank you so much for your time.
0: For InfoTrack, I'm Gina Tedesco.
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8: This is InfoTrack, a balanced look at today's most important issues. Once again, here's Chris Whitty.
9: When the vast majority of renters pay the utility bills but don't own the building, landlords have little incentive to pay for better insulation. InfoTrack reporter Jim Anthony has more. Jim?
10: Thank you, Chris. There's new research that reveals renters nationwide are unable to take advantage of energy-efficient improvements that could lower their utility bills, make their apartments more comfortable, and improve their overall health. Joining us to discuss the research is Dr. George Holmesy, Associate Professor and Director of Environmental Studies at Binghamton University in New York. Welcome to InfoTrack.
11: Thanks for having me.
10: Now, your research identifies something called the split incentive problem. What does that mean for renters, and especially those who are trying to lower their energy bills?
11: The split incentive is a challenge that we have because renters, 9 out of 10 renters in the United States, pay their own energy bills. They pay the utility bill. However, that means there's no incentive for landlords to make improvements that might lower that bill, because the landlord isn't paying the bill, so wouldn't get the benefit of new insulation, of better windows, of upgraded appliances. So that's that split incentive, which leaves a lot of renters out in the cold, literally, because they can't make the improvements they might want to make.
10: From the perspective of local governments, cities and counties and the like, what's the biggest roadblock there to improving energy efficiency in rentals?
11: The biggest roadblock they have is the ability to entice landlords to do things or force landlords to do things. The political viability of that, do they want to impose new regulations? And then the effectiveness of other programs that they might try and do, such as provide grants, which can be very expensive, or provide incentives, which are much less effective because landlords, if it's not lowering their costs or raising their income, then they're much less likely to take up an incentive. Just like a zero interest loan is, our respondents have told us, the local officials that we interviewed have told us, those kinds of programs have fairly low uptake.
10: So are there any city or county efficiency programs that are at least promising or making some positive inroads here for renters so they're not left out in the cold?
11: There are a couple. A couple of communities do impose regulations and say that the landlords have to reach certain standards for energy efficiency. There's not a lot of them, but the ones that do it seem to do it through rental registry programs. So many communities have rental registry programs, and these are largely used to make sure that housing is safe, free of mold and not leaky roofs and some very basic things. Well, a couple of communities are using this to really go after energy and water efficiency and say, hey, by the next time you have to register your apartment in 5 years, we want you to do a few things to make it more energy efficient. From the communities that we've talked to, this program has been the most effective in terms of raising the overall number of rental units that have become energy efficient.
10: Are there any effective voluntary incentives here, or do they just not pack the same amount of punch as, say, a licensing program or something that might be created by the city?
11: A lot of communities use voluntary programs, and I don't mean to dismiss them. I think there needs to be a bundle of policies to it that can reach different kinds of landlords and that would work in different political climates. But it is difficult because incentives have to be pretty good in order to really get out into the community and get to landlords and get them to act. Now, one thing that other research has shown and that a few of our respondents talked about is that there are different kinds of landlords. And sometimes we can't get all the landlords to do things, but if we can start chipping away at some of those landlords who are more inclined to do these kinds of things, smaller landlords who might live in the same homes as their tenants or who have just a few buildings, and really do some outreach from the government, or even a couple of communities use nonprofit organizations to go out because they want to overcome fear of government or they want to have someone help with the red tape. They go out with these other organizations and, you know, have these other organizations represent them. And so, you know, there are other ways of getting out to people. None have been nearly as effective as the regulatory one, but you're not going to get a regulation in every community.
10: And beyond higher utility bills, you alluded to this earlier, I said it at the top of the program, what are the health and quality of life concerns for renters? Because your study appears to focus on more than just an energy efficiency issue here. It is also about the health and quality of life of renters.
11: Very much so. There's a couple of things going on. Renters tend to be poorer in the United States than homeowners. That is coupled with the fact that they tend to use more energy per square foot because they have lower levels of insulation and because they have poorer appliances. So there is this real financial burden that's put on them. They have a higher energy burden. They spend more of their money on energy, and so they have less to spend on food, school, and other things. There's also a health impact. When you're in an apartment that's too cold, or for that matter, too hot in some places, there's definite health effects. And other research, not ours, has tied that to higher levels of asthma. There's safety issues as people try and use alternative means of heating their apartments. And so we see that there are all these different, I will call them environmental justice issues, wrapped up in this idea of renters having this higher energy burden.
10: When we go back to local leaders, the cities, the counties, the local governments, what's one practical step that local leaders could take right now to make energy efficiency more equitable for renters?
11: One of the things that they could do is, if they have a rental registry program, is use that program, incorporate into that program energy efficiency standards, and say every time you need to come up for a relicensing, we'd like you to improve something. And some communities give their landlords a menu of options on how they can improve it. They don't have to do everything all at once, so it's a lot easier to do it. They could provide grants to get some of these landlords to improve their energy efficiency. That is another strategy. It's an expensive strategy, but it's another strategy. They could really engage these nonprofit partnerships and ask these nonprofit organizations, these community organizations, to say, hey, can you go out into the community for us? And can you start to talk to people about this? We know this isn't your main mission, but you have trust in the community. And can you get over the distrust that some people have in their government? You know, we'll train you in the red tape. Can you help these landlords, and in some case renters, overcome the red tape that's involved? And then the final strategy is something that landlords and renters, there's a huge power dynamic going on there. And the tenants are often hesitant to talk to their landlords about certain issues. And so if there were ways to protect tenants more, either use more tenant rights organizations so complaints don't come from individual tenants, or protect the ability of tenants to stay in their apartments, those kinds of things would make it more likely that they would broach these subjects with the landlord because they wouldn't be so worried that the landlord would be upset with them. So these are the kinds of things that we've seen, the kinds of policies that we've seen that would start to help this situation.
10: Dr. George Holmesy is our guest. He's an associate professor and director of environmental studies at Binghamton University in New York. Thanks for joining us today.
11: Thank you very much for having me.
10: And I'm Jim Anthony for InfoTrack.
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1: For parents who read to their children, is there any difference between reading your kids an e-book versus a traditional printed book? The answer may surprise you. Here with more, InfoTrack's Roy Mackey. Roy?
2: Thank you, Chris. Our guest is Tiffany Munzer, MD, a fellow in developmental behavioral pediatrics at the University of Michigan's C.S. Mott Children's Hospital and the lead author of the study. So, Dr. Munzer, at story time, today's parents need to make a choice between the traditional printed children's books and electronic versions. Now, you actually looked at three different book formats, right?
3: Yes, you're absolutely right. We invited parents and toddlers to the University of Michigan to read three different types of books. One enhanced electronic book on a tablet with interactive features and animation. One basic electronic book on a tablet with page turning capabilities but no sound effects. And one regular print book.
2: And what did you find was the wisest choice in your study?
3: Well, we found that with the print books, parents and toddlers spoke more overall. The language that parents used was richer, and parents and children were more collaborative during the print book compared with the tablet book.
2: Why is it so important to engage in conversation during reading time? I think a lot of parents probably don't even think about that.
3: Yeah, conversations are so important between parents and toddlers because parents really just have a natural intuition about what toddlers know and what they don't know. And having that back and forth conversation can help toddlers take the concepts from the actual book itself and relate it back to their own life experiences. And that's the best way, it's been shown in the past, that's the best way for toddlers to learn is when you can relate an experience back to their own lives. And that back and forth conversational turn-taking is kind of the pillars of like social engagement. And so it starts with the parents and the child engaging, and it turns into social engagement with teachers, peers, and future coworkers.
2: And in terms of just the general benefits of reading, I think everyone knows it's good, but maybe you can just expand on that a bit.
3: Yes. We know shared book reading is such an amazing developmental activity to engage in with children, not only because it exposes kids to this rich language and vocabulary, but it also provides amazing opportunities for physical closeness and creates moments to bond. And parents and children really do know how to engage over a book, but when adding a tablet into the mix, it might deflect from some of those positive benefits of the shared reading experience. That isn't to say there's no benefit at all to electronic book reading compared with doing nothing, just less compared with the print book.
2: It's been a few years since my kids were small, but I had no idea that the electronic versions had become so elaborate now.
3: Yeah, I think different apps have different features, and so I think that's one important limitation of our study is that we studied a specific type of app with some bells and whistles, but there are even more apps out there with more gamified or interactive features that might actually even be more distracting to toddlers.
2: So do most parents read enough to their kids?
3: You know, I think parents really do realize the importance of shared book reading, and it's something that's been really widely promoted in pediatric clinics and in early childhood settings. And so I do think parents do a good job of it. I think it's one of those things where more is better and there's always room for improvement. But I do think that parents do a great job of reading to their children in general.
2: Do you have any other advice for parents on how to maybe find the time and make reading a regular routine with their child?
3: I think it's really smart of you to kind of bring in the word routine with books and just building it into something that you do on a daily basis. Like you always will unwind at bedtime, you know, doing something. And so building a reading routine into that can be helpful. And just putting aside like a few minutes even in a day to engage in shared book reading can be such a powerful and important activity to do with your child. Parents always know their children the best, and so they should feel empowered to adjust the reading experience to what they know their children are interested in. And toddlers in particular are at this great age where they're exploring the world and making memories with their families, and so families can really use this to their advantage. For instance, they might have a trip to the zoo coming up, and so you could consider reading a book about animals and talking about where the zebra lives or where the flamingos live. And it would create more meaning around the zoo experience and around the book for your parents and the toddler.
2: Tiffany Munzer, MD, from the University of Michigan's C.S. Mott Children's Hospital. Thank you very much for joining us today.
3: Thank you.
2: And for InfoTrack, I'm Roy Mackey.
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2: The Southern Nevada Sports Hall of Fame. We're proud to welcome Cliff Finley as the inaugural Legacy Award recipient, honoring his lasting contributions and dedication to our community. Here in Southern Nevada, sports are more than just games. They are part of who we are, and few have shaped that legacy like Cliff Finley. From his days with the UNLV Runnin' Rebels to years of leadership off the court, Cliff has elevated athletics across our community. Through Finley Prep, he's helped develop elite talent and bring national recognition to Southern Nevada basketball. His impact goes far beyond the game. Cliff has remained committed to supporting youth, education, and the growth of sports in our region.
3: Steve Stallworth here, former UNLV quarterback and one of the founders of the Southern Nevada Sports Hall of Fame. As someone who has been in the sports industry in Las Vegas for the past 36 years, I want to thank Cliff and the Finley family for their unwavering support of our sports community. Congratulations on your legacy award, Cliff.
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0: 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That's 42 days of nonstop country music. That's enough time to drive around the world twice. Or you could just enjoy 18,770 more songs on Coyote Country.
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1: The Sports Hall of Fame. We're proud to welcome Cliff Thinley as the inaugural Legacy Award recipient, honoring his lasting contributions and dedication to our community. Here in Southern Nevada, sports are more than just games. They are part of who we are. And few have shaped that legacy like Cliff Thinley. From his days with the UNLV Runnin' Rebels to years of leadership off the court, Cliff has elevated athletics across our community. Through Thinley Prep, he's helped develop elite talent and bring national recognition to Southern Nevada basketball. His impact goes far beyond the game. Cliff has remained committed to supporting youth, education, and the growth of sports in our region.
3: Steve Stallworth here, former UNLV quarterback and one of the founders of the Southern Nevada Sports Hall of Fame. As someone who has been in the sports industry in Las Vegas for the past 36 years, I want to thank Cliff and the Thinley family for their unwavering support of our sports community. Congratulations on your legacy award, Cliff. You are the true definition of what this award means.
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4: 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In-person auditions are this Thursday, May 14th from 5:30 to 7:30 p.m. at the Silverado Community Center.
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1: 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Through Thinley Prep, he's helped develop elite talent and bring national recognition to Southern Nevada basketball. His impact goes far beyond the game. 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
2: Steve Stallworth here, former UNLV quarterback and one of the founders of the Southern Nevada Sports Hall of Fame. 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You are the true definition of what this award means.
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0: 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That's 42 days of nonstop country music. 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

0: is on now.
1: Less commercials, more music. Because honestly, you already know who to call if you've been in an accident. 1027 Coyote Country.

0: people. Rodney Atkins, 1027 Coyote Country. Good morning. It's Monday morning with Sean and Amy.
1: It's Monday. Monday came quick, but what a great weekend. It was Mother's Day weekend. And yeah, on Mother's Day, I always am very particular. Like, I want to make sure it's a great day from start to finish,
0: right?
1: Because it's the only one day. It's just the one day. And I think we deserve more as moms. But
0: I agree.
1: My gosh. That. So the boys made breakfast for me, which was so nice.
0: Nice.
1: And then we went bowling. Because
0: really?
1: I wanted to do an activity and not outside because I was burnt last weekend. I was just didn't want to be in the heat. So something that we all could do with Roman being so little and everybody else old. So we went and we bowled and it was a blast. It was so much fun. And then we went to Chili so I could get those mozzarella sticks.
0: That you can't make, so but you can
1: good.
0: Buy.
1: They were everything I needed them to be. So it was funny because my daughter's friends were like, this is the coolest Mother's Day ever. Bowling and then Chili's. Like, how do you can't even beat that. So it was a really great day.
0: Well, I'm glad you had a wonderful day.
1: Yeah. How was Kimberly's Mother's Day?
0: It was good. It was good. It was low key. All of our kids are up in the Utah.
1: Right.
0: So she spent a lot of time on the phone, on FaceTime, and blah, blah, blah.
1: Uh-huh.
0: And, but it was nice.
1: Good.
0: We just kind of chilled, which is something that we don't do a lot of together.
1: Mm-hmm.
0: You know, usually I'm working or out doing something. And so we got to spend a lot of time together. So
1: that's
0: that was
1: good.
0: Nice.
1: That's really, really
0: actually
1: good.
0: Took a nap.
1: Wow.
0: How about
1: I love that? That's awesome.
0: Oh, I didn't even know what it was. It was like, is this what a nap feels like?
1: That's
0: I felt
1: awesome.
0: Great.
1: That's
0: anyway,
1: really
0: so it was wonderful. And then we ordered out or we door dashed.
1: What'd
0: dinner.
1: You get?
0: So went to she ordered it. It was a new place. I'd have to look and see, like Muya or something like that. But it was burgers and shakes and fries and stuff.
1: Yeah.
0: Just, you know, just comfort
1: Easy.
0: Foods.
1: Yep.
0: Yeah, but it was good. It was good.
1: That's
0: I enjoyed
1: really
0: it.
1: Good.
0: It was the first time we'd ever ordered from it. But yeah, it was good.
1: That's really great.
0: So we just chilled. Then, unfortunately, I watched the hockey game and we lost.
1: Gosh.
0: But it was a decent game.
1: Yeah.
0: But and it was on their ice in Anaheim. So, you know, a little more difficult when you're playing away. But they won the first one there.
1: Mm-hmm.
0: So the Knights split on their ice. So it's okay.
1: Yeah.
0: It's okay. They're coming back here and now. And so we'll play a game here. I believe it's tomorrow.
1: Mm-hmm.
0: And then we can get back up on the, it's 2-2 now, I believe, if I'm not mistaken. I am so brain dead. It's Monday and it's like, oh my gosh. Anyway, so what do we have going on today? We're finished with the cash contest.
1: Right, but we have Riley Green tickets.
0: Oh, yeah. ACM's in town. This week, it's going to be a big week for country music in Las Vegas. And we're going to put you right in the heart of it. The ACM's Lifting Lives Country on the Green. One of the events, it's a charity event, raising money for the ACM Lifting Lives organization. It's going to be at Topgolf on Friday night.
1: It writes itself.
0: Yeah. We're going to put you right there.
1: Riley Green and the Green.
0: Put you there with them. So keep it here for your chance to win. Also, we're going to be playing Can't Beat Amy back at the regular time now.
1: Yes, just after 7 o'clock.
0: That's right. It'll be a big day, big week here in Coyote Country. Thanks for being here.

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0: Hart, and you're not alone. Welcome to the 6 a.m. Club.
1: Well, happy Monday. Sean and Amy here in Coyote Country. Who's joining us today in the 6 o'clock club?
2: Kim and Tom, good morning. Mari says good morning. Go Knights, go. Bummer loss last night. Amber at the Optical Lab, good morning, 6 o'clock club. Hope every mama had a wonderful Mother's Day. Kathy, good morning. They better win tomorrow night.
1: Right.
2: Ernie says, good morning, y'all. Happy Mother's Day, Amy. Thank you, Ernesto. Buckeye Bob, happy Mother's Day. Thank you, Buckeye Bob. Rebecca, good morning. Tiffany, Don, it's an active morning on the text line this morning.
1: Yeah, it is. We're always here for you, though. It's 702-597-1027. Coming up after 7 o'clock this morning, keep in mind, we're going to play Can't Beat Amy. We're going to move it back to the normal time, which is just after 7 o'clock. And we got some incredible tickets to put you right in the center of the ACMs coming to town. We're going to give away ACM Lifting Live's Riley Green Country on the Green passes.
2: Okay, it's going to be a great show.
1: That's right. It's coming up a little after 7 o'clock. 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

0: These are thoughts, not statements. Never quote Amy. Welcome to Amy's List.
1: So I don't know how true this is. I really, for the most part, do trust the Daily Mail. But they are saying that Mike Vrabel's wife, Jen, is embarrassed, obviously, with the cheating scandal with Diana Rossini. Yes. And they said that she is going to stick around, though. Trust has been broken, but she's looking to see if they can fall back in love and if he's going to be able to put the work in to actually change all of the wrongs that right all the wrongs that he did. I mean, this is a 6 year that we know of, a 6 year wrong ordeal. So yeah, a 6 year wrong is right.
2: I'm just waiting to see
1: which spouse is going to pull the trigger first and say, I'm out, because that's a complete mess.
2: Listen, if it were me, it'd be, if I were her husband, I'd be out.
1: Done for. Yeah. Yeah. Mike, because little Mike, little Michael,
2: Mike's supposed dad.
1: Insanity. And over the weekend, they just keep finding all of these quotes that Diana Rossini has been saying on the air. And it's terrible. So yeah, you're right. If I'm him, I'm out 100%, because she was, for him, I feel like it's more embarrassing. She's pregnant with the, oh my God, so many things. I can't stop thinking about it. Morgan Wallen was in Indianapolis over the weekend, and he had Caitlin Clark walk him out, which I thought was absolutely huge. That. And again, it just makes me go back to who was supposed to walk him out Friday night when he was here in Las Vegas that said, no, I'm not going to do it, or turn him down. It just is so, so frustrating for me. And I think it might come out sooner than later. We'll find out who ditched Morgan Wallen. Lastly, man, what a huge time for Riley Green. We have tickets to see Riley Green just after 7 o'clock. We'll play Can't Beat Amy. But he is going to join Kelly Clarkson and Adam Levine as one of the coaches for season 30.
2: How about that?
1: So now I don't think that it's going to be Blake Shelton. I really don't. But it's still, I there's a little bit of hope still. I just don't think so. But he said, I guess everyone can call me coach and I'll see you this fall. I think he's going to be a good addition to, to the team. Yeah, I'm excited for him. You'll get details on these stories at coyotecountrylv.com.
0: 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And yes, we actually live here. Shocking, right? Sean and Amy in the morning on 102.7 Coyote Country.

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0: more good stuff as we start another week. You know, Aim, we hear stories all the time that make you wonder what's wrong with people.
1: Yeah, yes, that's the truth.
0: Then you hear one like this. A guy named Luis Salazar stops at a gas station in Florida to use the restroom. Nothing unusual. But hanging inside, he spotted a forgotten fanny pack. Now, you know, a lot of people probably would have just turned it in and walked away, but Louis wanted to make sure it got back to the right person, so he opened it up, looking for some kind of ID inside. And instead, you know what he found? Stacks of cash. $30,000 in cash inside this fanny pack in this restroom in Florida. Nobody sees. Nobody knows. And just for a second, you can imagine at that moment, your heart racing when you find this, total disbelief. The owner of this particular fanny pack had already driven away. He was miles away before he realized that the bag was missing and the money was gone. He said his stomach just dropped because his life savings were in that bag.
1: Gosh.
0: Now, but Louis, he never even considered keeping it. Can you imagine this? He spent days trying to track the owner down. Eventually, police connected the two at the police station. And when the owner opened the bag, he counted the money. Every single dollar was there, $30,023.
1: My gosh.
0: Completely untouched. The owner breaks down crying. He hugs Louis right there. And honestly, you can see why. Because in a world where people are constantly waiting for the worst from each other, Louis reminds us, everybody, that good people still exist. People who do the right thing. And to me, that's the good stuff. Mm-hmm. Even when nobody's watching, he did the right thing. You know what? He didn't even think what he did was extraordinary. He just said, this was his simple response. It wasn't mine. Mm-hmm. He gave it back every single dollar.
1: Love it.
0: That's the good stuff right there.
1: It absolutely is.
0: We need more of that.
1: Mm-hmm. I hope he threw him a little bit of change.
0: Well, so here's $23. Yeah. Whatever it was. Anyway, there's your good stuff story for the day. Put a little smile on your face. Let you know that there is some good in humanity. On the way, we're going to see if Amy can get back on a winning streak with Can't Beat Amy coming up just after 7:00.

0: back in the saddle in Coyote Country. Sean and Amy back in our saddles here Monday morning in Coyote Country. Some things have changed. We are not doing our cash contest any longer.
1: Right, so we're putting Can't Beat Amy back where it is supposed to be right now.
0: That's right. So we need caller number 10 to play 702-597-1027. Great prize this week.
1: Yeah, we've got Riley Green tickets. He's going to be at Topgolf with some friends on Friday. Mm-hmm. And we're going to get you to that show.
0: All part of the ACMs. And the ACMs lifting lives. So caller 10 right now gets a chance to play to win. 1027 Coyote Country.

0: time to play the game everyone loses. Can't beat Amy.
1: All right, so you ended last week with two losses, but you were 3-2 for the week.
2: Glass half full, Sean.
1: All right. So overall, you were at 67%.
2: Ooh, below 70, not a good look.
1: Yeah, come on, Aim. But that's okay. We're going to try all over again this week and see who can beat you. And we have up for grabs tickets for the ACM's Lifting Lives event with Country on the Green with Riley Green at Topgolf on Friday. Let's see who's going to play today to possibly win. Let's go to the phones. Hi, who is this? Hello?
3: Hello? Hello, Sean.
2: Oh, hey, Sean.
1: I thought we lost you there for a second.
2: Sean Square.
3: Yeah, how you guys doing?
2: We are good. So, Sean, you have played Can't Beat Amy before. What's your record?
3: Well, no, I haven't played on air. I've just always played
2: play in your car. Okay. Yeah. Sounds good.
1: Yeah, how do you do in your car?
3: You know, I'd say it's about 50-50.
2: Okay.
1: Same.
3: Well, yeah.
1: No, no worries. Aim's a little...
2: 67.
1: Yeah, 67%. But that's okay. Yeah. So here's what's going to happen. If you're new to the game, Sean and Amy are going to go head-to-head. We have five trivia questions. We're going to ask each one of them. First of all, we're going to ask Sean the questions, and we're going to get his answers. While we're doing that, Amy's going to be outside the studio. She will not be able to hear the question or the answers. We'll bring her back. We'll ask her the same five questions. And whoever gets the most right wins. If there is a tie, ties go to Amy because she makes the rules. Now, Sean, I will tell you that if you don't know the answer, I want you to say pass or skip, and we'll come back to it if time permits, okay?
3: Yep, sounds good.
1: All right, there are 30 seconds on the clock. And it does go by quickly. Aim, I need you to hit the door there. You got to get everything set and ready to go over here. And Sean, are you ready to play?
3: Ready.
1: 30 seconds on the clock. Time will begin after I ask the first question. Here we go. Question number one. Sean, what sport uses pins and bowling balls?
3: Bowling.
1: What is the largest planet in our solar system?
3: Jupiter.
1: What movie features emotions inside a girl's mind?
3: Inside Out.
1: What is 9 times 8?
3: 56.
1: What animal is known for changing colors to hide?
3: A chameleon.
1: All right, you made it through all five questions. How are you feeling? How do you think you did?
3: I think I did okay.
1: All right.
3: My math question was off, that's for sure.
1: Okay. Well, we're going to find out. I have text Amy. She is back in. All right. Put your headphones on. And he made it through all five questions.
2: Okay.
1: And says he feels like he did pretty well.
2: All right.
1: How are you feeling? Yeah, nervous?
2: I feel like Monday.
1: Sean, I'm going to put you in the cone of silence. You're going to be able to listen, not able to contribute. So here we go. Same five questions, 30 seconds on the clock. Amy, what sport uses pens and bowling balls?
2: Bowling.
1: What is the largest planet in our solar system?
2: The sun.
1: What movie features emotions inside a girl's mind?
2: Inside Out.
1: What is 9 times 8?
2: 72.
1: What animal is known for changing colors to hide?
2: Chameleon. Ooh, let's go.
1: Wow.
2: Damn solar question. Or planet question.
1: Yeah, well.
2: The sun's big.
1: Yeah, sun's big. Okay. Okay, so Sean, you heard Amy's answers. How are you feeling at this point in time?
3: I feel okay. I feel like we may have tied there.
2: Oh.
1: Well, you know, ties go to Amy. We're going to find out right now.
3: I do.
1: All right. Let's go to question number one. What sport uses pens and bowling balls? Come on. It must be Monday. That's an easy one. You both said bowling. And earlier today, you said you went bowling
2: yesterday.
1: We went
2: bowling yesterday, and the girls beat the boys twice.
1: Wow.
2: Yeah, not to brag or anything.
1: What is the largest planet in our solar system? Amy said the sun.
2: God.
1: No, Sean said Jupiter.
2: Oh,
1: It is Jupiter. Good job, Sean. What movie features emotions inside a girl's mind? You both said Inside Out. What is 9 times 8? Amy said 72. Sean said 56.
2: Oh, no.
1: Unfortunately, and he knew that he had got that one wrong. What animal is known for changing colors to hide? You both said chameleon.
2: Oh, my gosh.
1: That means, of course, Sean, you called it.
2: Sean, you could have went 5 for 5 and beat me.
3: Oh, my God. I know. I slipped on that one. Oh, I was
2: because
3: not
2: it's, you tried
3: straight.
2: To go fast.
1: Yep.
2: Oh, man.
1: Yeah, well, he
3: I
1: made
3: did.
1: It.
3: I tried to go fast. Too bad.
1: Yeah, unfortunately, Sean, Amy starts the week as a winner. You, unfortunately, have to, if you'd be so kind, as to confess to all of Coyote Country that you cannot beat Amy.
3: My name is Sean, and I cannot beat Amy.
1: Man, that hurts.
2: That's a tough one.
1: We'll just say it's Monday, Sean.
2: Yes.
1: We'll give you a pass today. It's the

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0: There's Kelsey Ballerini's Hole in the Bottle, 102.7 Coyote Country. Sean and Amy in the morning. Happy Monday.
1: So it was Mother's Day yesterday, and I think that I never want gifts. I really genuinely don't want gifts. I like to be with my family and have them do whatever I want to do, whatever I choose to do.
0: Yes.
1: But they did get me gifts, and I was spoiled. But I think that there is an art in gift giving. I feel like some people are really good at gift giving and some people could use some work.
0: Okay. And?
1: yesterday, Jaden's 18 years old, and so he has money and he buys us things on his own now.
0: All right.
1: And yesterday, he had gotten me this gift a couple months ago, and he was for Mother's Day, and he told me about it maybe a couple weeks ago and said, "You are not going to believe what I got you. Even if you guessed a million guesses, you wouldn't know what it was."
0: I love that. He's planting the seed so that you got to think about it for 2 weeks.
1: I'm like, what the heck?
0: Way to go. Way to go, Jaden.
1: And I opened up this perfume that he got me that I asked for probably 2 years ago. I was like, I'm going to buy this perfume for myself one day because it's expensive.
0: Right.
1: And I had just said that, I'm not kidding, a couple years ago. And then that was that. And he remembered it. He put it in his notes and he noticed that I hadn't bought it for myself yet. So he's like, well, I guess that's what I'm going to get her. So it's a Louis Vuitton. It's the only Louis Vuitton thing I have. And it's from Jaden. And it just smells so good. And a friend of mine's girlfriend wore it. And I was like, that smells so good. I love, that's what scent I want to be.
0: That.
1: Yes. And so he went and a couple months ago and got me just, and I love that. That is a skill of gift giving.
0: It is.
1: When you hear somebody say something, and you're like, oh, I'm going to clock that, put it in notes.
0: Mm-hmm.
1: And then if they don't have it, buy whatever, you know, it is that comes up.
0: Good for you, Jaden.
1: I know. I thought he did such a great job.
0: Awesome.
1: So I was so happy. And of course, like I said, our Mother's Day was awesome. We went bowling and the girls beat the boys. There was 12 of us. We had some friends and my daughter and her friends. And it was so fun. We bought two. I thought this was cool how they do. I don't know if it's every bowling alley, but you can buy hours. So you don't have to buy the games.
0: I see.
1: We bought 2 hours,
0: nice.
1: Two lanes, girls versus boys. We beat them twice. But like, it'll tell you 10 minutes left. And so you speed bowl. You're like, I got to get this done. We need more points than the boys. So we did that. And then, like I said, I wanted to go to Chili's and get the viral mozzarella sticks. And I did that, and my day was complete. Yes. So good job, Jaden. And that is a good note or lesson for everybody to, if you hear somebody say, I want something, put it in your notes. You never know when you could use it.
0: You got to pay attention to the little things like
1: that. The little things. Yeah. So yes, now I have a scent, and I'm so excited.
0: Awesome.
1: Yes.
0: I'm proud of him. That's good.
1: I am too.
0: Way to go, Jaden.
1: Good gift giving.
0: Good job. 102.7, this is Coyote Country and Cody Johnson.

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0: There's Ban Perry and Better Dig 2 in Coyote Country. Sean and Amy in the morning, Monday morning, on Hot Week. Although things are going to be cooling down. I tell you, we were just talking about this off the air, that when it hits triple digits, you really realize how hot it is. And over the weekend, it did. Man, it was hot.
1: I know. We were at Jaden's track meet on Saturday, and it was, oh, gosh. And we were in the shade, and still, it was just hot. But Saturday morning, I was just telling you, I had to bring Jaden to the track for 6 o'clock in the morning, and we were waiting for his team to get there. And I was just scrolling on TMZ, my major news source, and I saw the saddest news.
0: What?
1: My favorite murderer, Betty Broderick, died. She died. She's my favorite murderer of all time. And I know that probably sounds crazy to people. I love crime, and she's my favorite murderer of all time. And I think that she was just a woman scorned, and she was driven to do what she did. And if you don't know Betty Broderick, look her up. And she, listen, let me just, I wish I was Betty's attorney.
0: Because, oh no, here we go.
1: Listen, she did kill two people, but she was driven to do so. So Betty Broderick, and when did this happen? I want to, in the 90s, early 90s. I saw her on, I think the first time I saw her, okay, a little backstory about me. I love crime. I watch 2020, 48 Hours, Dateline, Snapped.
0: Obsessed.
1: Yes. Obsessed. Yes, and I could tell you any crime. Mm-hmm. But I saw it on Snapped first. It was just a quick 30-minute story on Betty Broderick. So she was, she meets her husband, Dan, and she puts him through law school. I'm sorry, med school. He wants to be a doctor.
0: Okay, so he wants to be a doctor.
1: She's working two jobs. She gets pregnant. She, I believe, has three children, all while sending him through med school. He becomes a doctor. He's like, you know what? I don't really want to be a doctor. I want to be an attorney.
0: Oh,
1: so
0: what?
1: She puts him through law school.
0: Oh, come on.
1: And she's working her butt off. And
0: she's got three kids to take care of, and she's working hard to put him through now law school.
1: Yes. So then he wants to open his own firm, and he does. And then he starts having an affair with the secretary.
0: Oh, my.
1: And Betty's like, hey, are you having an affair? And he's like, no, you're crazy. You're crazy. You're crazy. I'm not. And then he turns out, yes, I am, actually. And now I'm going to be in a relationship with her, and I'm going to marry her. And Betty goes crazy, rightfully so. And she killed both of them. But so if you're Dan's family, you probably don't like Betty too much. But there's a show about Betty Broderick. Have you heard of her? 702-597-1027. I don't know why I love her so much, but she's just my favorite. She passed away in the slammer over the weekend, but she was doing live.
0: Oh.
1: She went absolutely insane.
0: Why, yeah.
1: But rightfully so. Rightfully so.
0: So
1: do I think it should go to murder? No. But I don't know.
0: Plead insanity?
1: No.
0: No?
1: She was absolutely
0: She
1: crazy.
0: Should have.
1: She absolutely went crazy. She did.
0: Yeah.
1: But yeah, so may Betty Broderick rest in peace, my favorite murderer of all time. Look it up. Dirty John, Betty Broderick. There's a show on it too, and you'll see. She was driven. She was a woman scorned. My poor Betty.

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0: are thoughts, not statements. Never quote Amy. Welcome to Amy's List.
1: Okay, who's going to pull the trigger first? Is it going to be Mike Vrabel's wife, or is it going to be Diana Rossini's husband? Who is filing for divorce first? I don't always trust Daily Mail, but for the most part, I do. And they said that Jen is extremely embarrassed. That's Mike Vrabel's wife. And of course she is. All of this, and that's part of it. You know, not only did it all happen, but it's happening so publicly. Mm-hmm. They just released more pictures today of Mike and Diana at a Super Bowl party in 2022. We have pictures of them from 2020 to 2026, and it ain't good. So, but with her being pregnant and on the boat with Mike, I'm thinking husband of Diana needs to say sayonara, see you later.
2: Gets my vote.
1: Yeah, absolutely. What a mess there, but I'm sure something's going to happen soon. Every time I see Morgan Wallen on a stop, I wonder who stood him up when he was here in Las Vegas night one. He was in Indianapolis and had Caitlin Clark walk him out, and that was, I feel like it was an iconic moment for her and him. I just need to know, because I'm nosy, who stood Morgan Wallen up. I feel like we might find out one day.
2: He said there were like five of them, right?
1: Yes.
2: Somebody's got to spill the beans.
1: It had to be Raiders. I'm assuming so, but we'll never know. Or we might. We'll see. This is really exciting. Riley Green, exciting for Riley Green and for us. Riley Green is going to join Kelly Clarkson and Adam Levine as one of the coaches for season 30 of The Voice. Kelly Clarkson said she's never officially met him before, but really? She's excited to have him sit next to her as one of the coaches. He said, I guess y'all can start calling me coach. See you this fall. That was how he announced that he's going to be joining The Voice. This is huge for him. It is season 30, so we thought that maybe Blake Shelton would be rejoining The Voice, but he has not yet. We're still waiting to see who this next coach is going to be. And like you said, it very well could be, because country music is so hot right now.
2: But is it too much country?
1: Is it too much country? I don't know. Because Kelly dabbles, right?
2: Yes.
1: And then Blake and Riley.
2: Yeah.
1: And then Adam Levine. I don't know. But then I also think they might have another female, because a lot of the time they do two and two.
2: Yeah, we'll see.
1: We'll see. But season 30 is shaping up to be a good one. You can get details on these stories, CoyoteCountryLV.com.

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0: 1027 Coyote Country. It's Sean and Amy in the morning. Now, you had a rather, I guess, relaxing Saturday.
1: Well, you had
0: a track meet that you got up for and did some stuff. But I did not have a relaxing Saturday. It was one of those days going into it, I thought was going to be a, you know, kind of a productive, get it done early kind of day. And then I'd be able to relax a little bit.
1: Yeah.
0: Because, you know, our schedules are just chaotic. Mm-hmm. So I look forward to having a day where I can just relax. Yeah.
1: Because you're here all the time. So then on the weekends, you have to get the stuff done at the house that you weren't able to get done during the week.
0: And so this past Saturday was one of those days. My wife and I, we have koi fish. And a part of that is we have pumps and filters and things like that that need to be maintained and taken care of. And we were having some problems with one of our filters. And so I determined that the problem was that we needed to replace this this control head on one of the filters. And basically I had a replacement, but I needed to have new gaskets. So I had to wait till I had time to get the gaskets, which was going to be Saturday. The place, All Hose, is the place I go to get gaskets. And they open at 8 o'clock Saturday morning. So I get up early and 8:05, or I'm sorry, yeah, 8:05. I was out the door. I was on my way. I get there. The guys were fantastic, got the O-rings that I needed. And I was home by 9 o'clock.
1: Amazing.
0: So I'm thinking, okay.
1: Yeah.
0: All right.
1: I'm going to be done in 15 minutes.
0: Well, I'm thinking more realistically that by 10:30, my project was going to be taken care of. You know, run the system's going to run perfectly and everything's going to be great.
1: No.
0: Not so much.
1: Oh, no.
0: I was indeed done replacing the part that I thought was the problem by about 10 o'clock. So that part was great. So I get it all fired up, and all of a sudden, it's all hell's going crazy. I'm like, oh, come on. It always has to be like this.
1: Yeah, yeah, yeah.
0: So
1: how long?
0: I had to drain the thing, and then I had to do something. 8 hours later.
1: Oh, my God.
0: 8 hours later,
1: I was
0: finally done.
1: A full day of trying to fix one gasket.
0: Couple of gaskets, put it in there.
1: Yeah.
0: Should be good to go. No.
1: Well, of course not.
0: 8 hours in my entire day. And that was just how my Saturday went.
1: Man.
0: Why is it that way?
1: I don't know. Remember when you came over to my house to fix
0: the sprinklers.
1: Yeah. And even that wasn't.
0: Should be a quick fix.
1: And it wasn't.
0: It was not a quick fix.
1: I feel like that happened. I would love to know when it is a quick fix, it is actually a quick fix, because it never happens at our house either. Like, if my husband's going to fix something quick, hours. Maybe it's you're jinxing yourself. Don't ever say it's going to be
0: quick. It's
1: going to
0: be quick.
1: Right? Because then it's going to be the opposite. So you were done in the afternoon.
0: And then you're late afternoon.
1: Oh my gosh.
0: It was like almost 5 o'clock.
1: Insane.
0: And I'm like, my whole day.
1: Gone.
0: My whole day was gone.
1: But it's fixed.
0: Yeah. But I mean, and this unfortunately is not a system that I could have just called somebody and said, can you come out and fix this system?
1: Right.
0: It's not one of those.
1: Yeah, but you're not one of those to call.
0: No.
1: And have somebody.
0: But I should be.
1: Yes.
0: You know, I was thinking about that. It was like, I should call somebody. And then I thought, well, who would I call?
1: Who the hell am I going to call? Right.
0: Nobody would know how to do what I had to do
1: because
0: I didn't know how to, I didn't really know. But anyway.
1: But it's done.
0: It is.
1: That's good.
0: Sorry to bore you with my Saturday, but maybe you...
1: Hey, this is your place to vent.
0: Yeah, maybe you're the same kind of guy that, you know, you go to try to fix something and it's always something else.
1: Mm-hmm.
0: It's just one thing on top of another. And we just try to do the best.
1: What is it? If it can go wrong, it'll go wrong?
0: Yes. And it did.
1: And it does. Lord help us.
0: But today the koi are happy.
1: There we go.
0: Yay. And so is my wife.
1: Yes.
0: Yay.
1: Happy wife, happy life.
0: That's it. 100%. He's a

0: stars Luke Combs, sleepless in a hotel room in Coyote Country. Sean and Amy in the morning, and a big week for the prize closet.
1: Yes, it is. We've got Riley Green tickets. He is going to be here. ACMs are this weekend here in Las Vegas at MGM Grand Garden Arena. But because they're back, there's always a bunch of events going on around town. And Riley's going to be at Topgolf with a bunch of friends. Lauren Elena's going to be there. It's Lifting Lives. Going to be an awesome show. We gave some away this morning. We played Can't Beat Amy. Mm-hmm. And we're going to do it. Have another pair this afternoon.
0: That's right. During the lunch hour, during commercial-free lunch, we'll give out another text keyword, and you'll have a chance to win a pair there. And Ryan has some as well in the afternoon. We're going to get you to the ACM Lifting Lives Country on the Green at Topgolf. So make sure you're listening. And we got a lot of tickets to give away this week because we want to put you right in the middle of all the ACM activities. Mm-hmm. So that's what's on the way a little bit later on this afternoon here on the Coyote.

0: 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We get you back to the music faster.
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0: 1027 Coyote Country. He's going to be part of the And Friends, Randy Houser. We're talking about the ACM Lifting Lives Country on the Green with Riley Green and Friends. Mm-hmm. And Randy Houser is going to be there as well.
1: So yeah.
0: He's one of the friends. We got more tickets to give away a little bit later on this afternoon. But we need to talk about something. Earlier we were mentioning the heat in Las Vegas and how when it hits triple digits, it just feels like different. An inferno.
1: Mm-hmm. It really does. And of course, we'll get used to it. But like this past weekend was the first triple digits and you could tell. You could absolutely tell.
0: And you know, it takes, there are a lot of folks in Las Vegas that need our help when it gets hot. Mm-hmm. And along with the Salvation Army, we're going to embark on Project H2O once again, where we're trying our best to keep Las Vegas hydrated. Mm-hmm. And it's brought to you by Port of Subs and Pods Las Vegas. And this is kind of important that if you can help out, and we certainly hope you can, we're going to ask that you donate a case of water and drop it off here at the radio station because it all adds up. Every case is, you know, can help save a life.
1: Of course.
0: And if you actually donate five cases or more, we've got free food from Port of Subs to give you.
1: Yeah, shout out to Port of Subs for jumping on and wanting to support as well. So like Sean said, you can donate your cases of water here at the station. It's 8845 West Flamingo Road, and it's Suite 110. That's where we're going to be collecting all of the water. Mm-hmm. Honest, you don't realize when you're just walking around with your water bottle how you need to appreciate it, that you have that access to it.
0: I was
1: water.
0: At an event on Thursday, and a young lady suffered heat exhaustion, heat stroke, while we were there because she wasn't keeping herself hydrated. Mm-hmm. And that happens so often. And so this is something that's going to help people all across the valley, along with the Salvation Army. So if you can help donate, as Amy said, it's 8845 West Flamingo. We're here 8 till noon at the front desk. You can just bring it in. Mm-hmm. And if you have five cases or more, you're going to get lunch for two from Port of Subs.
1: There you go.
0: So that's something that we would love your help on. It's called Project H2O. And we'll get some more information on the website for you if you want to dial that in. But thanks in advance for helping us out. It's Hardy with Eric Church, Tim McGraw.

0: 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Enough time to rewatch Friends start to finish 11 times. 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

0: 1027 Coyote Country, always playing the most country during the workday. 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
1: There we go. Hey, we brought back Friday Flowers delivery for Mother's Day, and we're going to keep it going every week. We're so excited. We're teaming up with English Garden Florist again. If this is new to you, how it works is you nominate somebody that is special to you. It could be a coworker, family, friend, anybody. You nominate and you send an email, a letter, saying why they're special to you. And we pick one every week. Sean, you're going to call the recipient and read that email to them. And then I will be there at their door or their work with a beautiful arrangement from English Garden Florist. So a double surprise.
0: Yeah, we started last Friday, and man, that was really special. That was a great one for Mother's Day. She was so strong. Lynn was such an incredible, strong person.
1: Yeah.
0: And it was Jim, right, who sent the letter?
1: Really, really awesome.
0: He did a great job.
1: He did an incredible job with his letter, and she loved the flowers. I got to hang out with their granddaughter, who was just absolutely adorable. She was 5 years old, and she gave me a tour of the house and the backyard and showed me tricks she did on the trampoline.
0: Oh, how fun.
1: And yeah, it was really, really cool.
0: That was Reagan, right?
1: Yes, yes.
0: So cute.
1: So stinking cute. So, yeah, like we said, we're going to do this every week. So if there's somebody that you want to nominate to get these beautiful flowers, text flowers to 702-597-1027, and then we'll kick you back my email, and that's where you send in your nomination.
0: Yeah, and cross your fingers. Yes. Hopefully we'll be selecting your special person soon. Friday Flowers with English Garden Florist, and your friends here, Sean and Amy in the morning. 1027, this is Coyote Country.

0: matter. It's 5 o'clock somewhere.
1: It's always on 5 in Margaritaville, come to think of it.
0: Yeah, I heard that.
1: You've been there, haven't you?
0: Yes, sir.
1: I've seen your boat there.
0: I've been to Margaritaville a few times.
1: All right. Well, that's good.

0: It's Alan Jackson and Jimmy Buffett. It's 5 o'clock somewhere. 1027 Coyote Country. Sean and Amy. Just want to say, I read Amy's, your All Things Amy newsletter yesterday.
1: Thank you.
0: And I thought it was so incredible.
1: Thank you.
0: I just want to give you props. I know this is something that that's kind of a passion project of yours, but...
1: Yeah, I've had a lot of fun with it. It's fun. And a lot of it, I feel like I'm always extremely emotional just because I love being a mom so much. So I was like, I have to switch it up a little bit, like, for Mother's Day. So it wasn't as emotional, but maybe powerful, I guess.
0: Yeah, I felt like it was there was such a central theme. And I was like, wow. And I was, not to, you know, get all crazy or anything, but I thought you did a great job tying it all together,
1: including
0: the Friday flowers that we did, just everything. It was well done. So congratulations.
1: Thank you. Thank you. It is a lot of fun for sure.
0: A lot of times I know if you're like me, I get so many different email and, you know, I just scan and I look at, but I do actually read that one each and every week because It's a slice of you and your life as a mom, and I know I work with you every day, but I don't know what you're putting in your newsletter.
1: Right, right.
0: So I read it to find out, you know,
1: what the heck's Amy up to?
0: Yeah, what are you up to? What are you putting in? What are you saying, girl?
1: Yes.
0: Nice job.
1: Thank you. I appreciate it. And if you guys want to, it just pops one email in your inbox on Sunday morning. Super simple. Text JOIN to 702-597-1027 and get signed up.
0: Yeah. Can't wait to see what you're going to be talking about next week.
1: Same.
0: It's not Mother's
1: figured
0: Day.
1: Out.
0: Look forward to it. It's 1027. This is Coyote Country.

0: 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That's 42 days of nonstop country music. Long enough to walk across the state of Nevada twice.
1: The most music. You guys definitely play the most music.
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0: 1027 Coyote Country, always playing the most country music while you're at work, and we're doing it right now. In fact, we're rolling commercial free, but wanted to pop in real quick and remind you that coming up a little later on this afternoon, during the commercial free lunch and also with Ryan and the road show, it's tickets where you can get involved with the ACMs coming to town this week.
1: Yeah, it's Lifting Lives, Country on the Green at Topgolf this Friday. Riley Green and friends are going to be there. Randy Houser's going to be there. Mm-hmm. Lauren Elena's going to be there. Yeah. It's going to be a really awesome show. We've got tickets to that. And like Sean said, later this morning, early afternoon, we'll have your next shot at tickets.
0: Yeah, we're going to bring it back during the lunch hour. A little text to win contest for you. So stand by for that. And then, of course, Ryan gets you home at the road show. We got more tickets as always.

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0: 1027 Coyote Country, Sean and Amy in the morning. 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
0: All right, so Aim, it's all you for a little while.
1: All right, sounds good.
0: Have a great rest of the day.
1: You too.

1027 Coyote Country. Did y'all watch the roast of Kevin Hart on Netflix? It was a Netflix special. Just came out yesterday. I totally forgot about it, but it's on my to-do list for today.

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Kayla Langley in 102.7 Coyote Country. She's got a bunch of nominations this year for ACMs. They are this weekend here in Las Vegas. 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

Taylor Swift on 102.7 Coyote Country. Y'all, there's so many questions and rumors surrounding her upcoming wedding. Is it going to be on July 4th? How many dresses is she having? Who's on the guest list? So many questions, not a lot of answers. Yeah.

It's good to be home again.

1027 Coyote Country. Tucker Wetmore is your ACM New Male Artist of the Year for 2026. And ACMs are right around the corner this Sunday here at

barbed wire, spread the word, light the bonfire, and call the girls. King in the can and the Marlboro man, Jack and Jim were a few good men. Where you learn how to kiss and cuss and fight too. Better watch out for the boys in blue and all this small town. He said, she said, ain't it funny how rumors spread? Like I know something y'all don't know. Man, that talk is getting old. You better mind your business, man. Watch your mouth before I have to knock that loud mouth out. I'm tired of talking, man. Y'all ain't listening. Them old

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We've got tickets for you to see Riley Green at Topgolf this Friday, kicking off ACM weekend here in Las Vegas. 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

Country is teaming up with the Las Vegas Aviators again this year for DJs for PJs. It's Thursday, May 21st. It's Las Vegas's biggest pajama party. So wear your pajamas to the game. And also, when you bring a pair of pajamas to donate, you're going to get a ticket into the game. It's May 21st. It's a Thursday. You know what that means. $2 beer night. This is a win-win. May 21st at the Las Vegas Ballpark.

1027 Coyote Country. I'm going to get out of here for the day. I hope you guys have a beautiful rest of your Monday. And remember, if you want to see Riley Green at Top Golf this Friday, text club to 702-597-1027. And we're going to pull a winner just after 1 o'clock today. All right, y'all. I will talk to you tomorrow. Bye.

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It's 90 minutes, commercial free for lunch, 1027 Coyote Country, Sean Stevens, and on the way, stand by. 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If I could-

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That sunset, cliffs by the sea, and the night rolled in. And you still talk about that moon that I can't recall.

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1: 1027 Coyote Country. 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So make sure you get it in if you want to join us for the ACM Lifting Lives Country on the Green. 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

0: 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That's 42 days of nonstop country music. 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

As tough people, it's Drew Baldridge in Coyote Country, Sean Stevens. And if you took the time to enter for the Riley Green tickets for Country on the Green at Top Golf this Friday, we're going to be texting back the winner a little bit after 1 o'clock this afternoon. So check the phone. Hope you win. It's going to be a great show. We'll see you down there. It's 102.7. This is Coyote.

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And another 90-minute commercial-free run with the Coyotes coming up next hour. From the side.

0: Well, your Friday flowers are back. 1027 Coyote Country. You know somebody who deserves a beautiful flower arrangement from English Garden Florist? Along with Amy, we want to brighten somebody's day on Fridays. And if you've got somebody in mind, nominate them right now. Email us their story. And we made it easy. 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We'll hit you back with the email address, and you can take care of the rest.
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That's where the stars come out at night. 1027 Coyote Country. And all this week, Ashley McBride joins Elena Backstage Country. She'll be here starting at 7 o'clock tonight and all this week. So tell us all about this one. It's her latest, What If We Don't, on the Coyote.

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And another 90-minute commercial-free run with the Coyotes. 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

1027 Coyote Country. Speaking of moving on, I'm going to hand things over to Ryan and the Roadshow. He's in for you next. Details how you can win some tickets to see Riley Green's Country on the Green coming up just after 3 o'clock. I'll be back here tomorrow morning after 6 with Amy. Until then, be kind to each other and stay with us. It's 1027. This is The Coyote.

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0: 20th Art of Stone on 102.7 Coyote Country, your home for the most country in Las Vegas. It's Ryan. It's Monday. It's crazy hot, but I do have tickets for ACM Lifting Live's Country on the Green at Topgolf. Your chance to win right about 4.
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It's Kojo in the fall on 102.7 Coyote Country. Stepped outside for a second. Kind of wish I hadn't. It's bloody hot out there. 100 degrees right now. Tomorrow, even hotter. Expected high 101 for your Tuesday. Little bit of a break coming on Wednesday when we drop back down into the mid-90s, upper 80s by the end of the week. But you know what's coming. Those 120 days, they're not far away. Here's Josh Turner. It's your man, and it's on 102.7 Coyote Country.

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0: Last Night Lonely on 102.7 Coyote Country. It's Reiner with you on the road show, and we're teaming up with the Aviators to throw the biggest pajama party in Vegas. Happening on Thursday the 21st. 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
2: I knew I'd see her around. I'd be at some party. She'd show up and I'd be walking out. Or across some parking lot, hiding behind her sister. I'd look up, she'd be at the red light beside me in that white Maxima with a sticker on the back. I'd ask,

We just needed some time. She could get on with her life, and I'd get on with mine. Thought I would be fine, but maybe not. I knew she'd find a way to get over me.

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It's Reiner with you on the road show. And I'm not trying to be mean, but a lot of times I'd rather listen to music than my coworkers. And you can take us in the office with you. 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Oh, no.

0: Last year, Coyote Country played 18,770 more songs than the other guys. That's 42 days of nonstop country music. Long enough to walk across the state of Nevada twice.
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Coming up here in about 30 minutes, your chance to win some tickets for ACM Lifting Live's Country on the Green at Topgolf. Riley Green's going to be there, Lauren Elena, a bunch of others. Your chance to win right after 4. Keep listening. Here's Morgan and Post. I ain't coming back on Coyote.

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92.7 Coyote Country. Ella Langley coming to Vegas. She'll be here this coming Sunday at the MGM Grand Garden Arena. I'm on StubHub looking at tickets. $146. 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

Kelly Currington on 102.7 Coyote Country, hitting you with the news that really matters. Mojave Max has come out of his burrow, the latest he ever has. Previous record was May 8th. He came out yesterday at 12:50 p.m. Does that mean a hot summer or something? I don't know, but he's alive and well, and he's out of his hole.

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I still see her pink bow and her brown hair. She's in the big city now, but she still calls.

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